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Navigating my way through eyes that I do not recognize, no. 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And I intend to hold you high, I wanna be your samurai, yeah. And I intend to simplify and ask myself questions like, do we need to have a mansion just to feel we have a home? Do I have to have a kingdom, love, just to put you on a throne? We can manage expectations, we can go high if you want. Just more building than destruction, love is the way that we should go. The paradox of choices, I'm always running out of time. I inherited these wounds of mine that

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0: 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You are listening to Chem FM 97.2, and that was the icon Dinah Washington with I Could Write a Book. Coming up next, we have I Love Being Here with You by Ernestine Anderson. But first, a welcome. You have stumbled onto my show. This is The Jazz Record, where every Wednesday, 8 to 9, I bring you an hour of some of my favorite music. And that is jazz from all over, from wherever, from whatever genre. So today you're in for a special treat. This is, I've picked out some cool 50s vocal jazz to start your day out right, with a special highlight on Miss Dinah Washington, who you just heard from. I love her so much, and I think that you would love her too. And throughout the set, I'll sprinkle in some fun facts, but in the meantime, please enjoy. This is Ernestine Anderson. I love being here with you. And I do love being here with you. Thanks so much for tuning in. Again, this is Chem FM 97.2, and you're listening to The Jazz Record.
1: Life is such a breezy game. Love all kinds of weather. As long as we're together, I love to hear you say my name.

You just heard the iconic Teach Me Tonight by Dinah Washington. And following up, coming up next, we have What a Difference a Day Made, also by Dinah Washington. And coming up next, guess what? More Dinah Washington. But please enjoy. This is What a Difference a Day Made.

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Now, before we continue on to more songs, I just wanted to give you a little bit of some fun facts in case you weren't aware. So Dinah Washington was born in Alabama in 1924, and only at the age of 15, she began to perform at clubs, and she moved to Chicago. And it was there, she was playing at the Three Deuces, a jazz club, when a friend took her to hear Billie Holiday at the Garrick Stage Bar, also in Chicago. And the club owner, Joe Sherman, he was so impressed with her that he immediately hired her on the spot. And so for a time it was basically Billie Holiday in the downstairs room and Dinah Washington in the upstairs room playing at this jazz club, which is so fantastic when you think about how, you know, who was around at the same time. And then she kind of picked up, she made more recordings. I recorded Evil Gal Blues first, which I think I might have, I'll play later in the morning. And that was that, but she started at 15, which is crazy. But without further ado, this is Dinah Washington with Quincy Jones. This is You or Is You Ain't My Baby, off of the album The Swing and Miss D. Thanks so much for tuning in.

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Been trying to find my daddy with that broke-down piece of junk. 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

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He brought his amplifier and he hitched it in my plug. 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

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I opened up the door, and there stood Piano Jack. He said, I came to do some tinkling on your piano keys. I said, don't make me nervous.

That was Etta James with Stormy Weather off of her album At Last. And then before that, you heard Dinah Washington's Big Long Sliding Thing off of her album from 1950. Coming up next, we have the unforgettable song Unforgettable by Nat King Cole. And then we'll be on for a little mix of 1940s and 50s jazz. I hope you're enjoying your morning. If you have any suggestions or comments, we have an online web form, which I like to plug. I see it right in the studio, so if you go to camfm.co.uk/player, that's camfm.co.uk/player, then you can send in a message and I'll see it right away. So thanks so much for tuning in. Here is Unforgettable.

You were just listening to The Icon, Etta Jones with Bye Bye Blackbird. And before that, you heard Nat King Cole with I Love You for Sentimental Reasons. Coming up next is we actually have a recommendation from a listener, and that listener being my dad. This is Take the A-Train by Ella Fitzgerald and Duke Ellington. And then we'll continue on for our exploration into some cool 50s jazz to start your day out, right? Including a lot of Dinah Washington. Thanks so much for tuning in. This is Chem FM 97.2, and here is Ella Fitzgerald and Duke Ellington. Thanks so much. This is the Jazz Record.

Once again, that was Take the A-Train by the iconic Ella Fitzgerald and Ella and Duke Ellington. Coming up next, we are back to our Dinah Washington. Here is Smoke Gets in Your Eyes. Thanks so much for tuning in. We have around 15 minutes left today, but I'll be back next Wednesday for another hour of jazz. You're listening to The Jazz Record. My name is Bella, and this is ChemFM 97.2.

0: That's a rockin' good way to mess around and fall in love.
1: Don't mess around. 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
0: Well, you know you called me on the phone. And just because I was all alone.
2: That's why I called you, baby.
0: You came around.

0: Better know it, baby.
1: I'm digging you.
0: It's a rockin' good way.
1: And I love to rock. How about you?
0: And baby, you got what it takes.
1: Ain't that so? You dig the rock?
0: I say.
1: Cool.
0: Stay out of my spot.
1: Oh, yeah.
0: All right.
1: Oh, yeah. Yeah, I like your spot, though, you know.
0: All right.
1: All right.
0: You got it, man.
2: You were just listening to a personal favorite of mine. That is A Rockin' Good Way to Mess Around and Fall in Love by the Dinah Washington and Brooke Benton off of the album The Two of Us. Now coming up next to close out the set, just to throw in, this is Soulful Strut by Young Hold Unlimited. Thanks so much for tuning in. This is Chem FM 97.2 and this has been The Jazz Record. It's been a real treat and I'll be with you next Wednesday from 8 to 9 for more of my favorite jazz. So if you enjoyed, please tune back in. Thanks so much for tuning in and have a great rest of your morning.

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Hello and welcome back to Wombat Radio, the show where we talk about anything happening below the belly button and pretend it's not awkward. I'm Angela, the host of the hour, and today we're gonna talk about... Well, actually, before that, should I just introduce the song that you just listened to? Because that was the guest song from the previous episode. This was Summer Paradise by Simple Plan featuring Sean Paul, and it gives the introduction to today's episode being all about summer and how summer can affect our reproductive biology. Now, I had some guesses and some people were partially right. Shout out to Adi and Akil who tried to guess saying, it might be how heat might impact your reproductive biology, which was close. We're gonna get to that in a minute, but the show topic was a bit more broad. But I appreciate you guys for sending in your guesses, and you still have a partial shout out for that. But yeah, back to the topic of the day. Today we're gonna talk about summer, how our hot girl summer impacts our reproductive biology. And picture this. You came back from holiday, from, let's say, 2 weeks, 2 week holiday. You come sunburned, you come jet lagged, you come with a memory card full of photos, but you feel that something's off. Your period might turned up a week late or early, or maybe completely ghosted you. Your partner thinks that the hot tub did something to him, but without actually pointing to why. Or someone at the pool said or swore that her period was cut by the pool. And there's a lot of rumors concerning summer and all the activities related to summer. But today we're gonna classify them in true, false, or actually that's a bit more complicated. And yeah, we're just gonna demystify six myths of summer and just give you the full biology behind it. And yeah, I hope you also like the beds that I chose for the day, which are SpongeBob soundtracks, which is a bit funny. I wanted to give the summery fun vibe, and I felt like what other music than the summer from Vivaldi, speaking of classical music, of course, can give us that vibe. And I came across a SpongeBob music and I was like, no doubt, this will give us the mood for the day. So yeah, I hope you enjoy it. But as for now, we're gonna introduce the next section of the day, and I'm gonna put one of my favorite, it's not one of my favorite songs, but definitely one of my favorite artists ever, which is Green Day, singing to Holiday. I hope you like it, guys, and let's get on with today's episode, shall we?

Hello and welcome back to Wombat Radio. And I hope you enjoyed some Holiday by Green Day, one of my favorite groups ever. And yeah, this song was to introduce the whole topic of the day, which is going to be all about summer and how summer tendencies can affect our reproductive health. And we're going to be starting by probably one of the most obvious ones, especially for women. And yeah, we're gonna start talking about how traveling might affect your period. So what happens when your cycle is basically out of office? this obviously depends on how far you're traveling, but if you're like, because I'm gonna explain this super terribly. I feel like I started on the wrong foot today, but I'm gonna do my best and try to recapture the topic on my own hands and try to explain it the best way I can. So, you know how the body runs its circadian rhythms with a hormone called melatonin and also cortisol. My ring some bells. Well, these two are affected by our sleep patterns and the light that we're exposed to, and whether we're exposed to natural light or artificial light as well. And because some people travel long distances to go home or to go to the beach or to go to whatever leisure place we might think about, this can impact our sleep patterns and when we go to sleep and, yeah, just our regular bodily timetable. And traveling, quite obviously, if you travel across time zones, then your timetable is gonna be affected, right? So, as I said, there are two hormones playing a role in this. One is melatonin, the hormone that sends you to sleep, and the other is cortisol, the hormone of stress, but also the hormone that makes sure you wake up in the morning. So what happens is that when you're traveling and you change time zones, these hormones get a bit dysregulated and they don't know whether it is daytime or nighttime. So you might be, the body enters in a state of confusion as if whether it is nighttime or daytime, and this can impact the hormones affecting your reproductive system. If you recall in our previous episode about periods, we talked about gonadotropin releasing hormone, which is in charge of releasing estrogen and progesterone, and the luteinizing hormone, the hormone that controls ovulation, and hence the hormone that decides when you ovulate. And research shows that if melatonin and cortisol are dysregulated, so it's gonna be the luteinizing hormone, the ovulating hormone, and hence your ovulation might be delayed or early, depending on the signals that your body sends to your body. But this is just a regular delay, and usually after 3 to 7 days, the cycle comes back to normal, and these light misadjustments are just temporary, and then it hopefully resyncs. And just a tiny curiosity, if you travel eastward, it's worse than if you travel westward. Let me put it in another set of words. Basically, if you travel from Cambridge, UK to Tokyo, it's a bit more of a scramble to your body than if you travel from Cambridge, UK to, let's say, New York. And that's because for the body, it's easier to extend daytime. So once you're awake, to continue being awake until nighttime comes and you can eventually fall asleep, than the opposite, than shortening the day and falling asleep earlier. Because, the body might think instead of being
regular sleep, it might think, oh, it's just a nap, and you might just nap for like 2 hours and wake up. It's, yeah, it's complete chaos. I personally never traveled eastward, affecting to the time zone, so I cannot talk from personal experience, but I have traveled westward, and I remember people saying stuff about jet lag and and how this might dysregulate your cycles, but I wasn't that affected by it. But I think it's because I traveled from Spain to New York, which is not that, it's also not that much of a change. It's 5 hours, could be worse. But yeah, and it's also westward, so I only had to extend my day, and yeah, it didn't affect me much. But let me know in the comments if anyone traveling eastward has faced any consequences of these light timetable dysregulations. I would love to hear some insights, and yeah, feel free to text me at camfm.co.uk/player and leave me, yeah, a comment with your experiences or just some positive feedback, what do you think about my songs, and yeah, whether you're on holiday, just chit chat with me a little bit. And yeah, on the topic of cycles, we're gonna dive into, since we're talking about summer, we're gonna dive in and see how the rest of the seasons might impact the menstrual cycle. Would winter extend the luteal phase somehow? Would autumn make you bleed more? I don't know, you name it. Have you noticed any patterns? We're gonna demystify or confirm in the next section. But before we get onto some business, I'm gonna introduce the next song, which also introduces this topic, which is Seasons by Olly Murs. I feel like this one is not so overplayed as some other songs that I'm gonna play forward, so I'm excited for you guys to give it a listen. And yeah, please sit back and enjoy some Seasons by Olly Murs.

Hello, hello, hello, and welcome back to Wombat Radio. And you just listened to Seasons by Olly Murs. I hope you liked it. And this song transitions us very nicely into our next section, explaining if our cycles have a favorite season or if our cycles are influenced by the season. Why am I being so bad with words today? Oh my god. Going back to business, essentially, if any part of the period should be changed between like follicular phase or luteal phase, which I'm gonna make a quick reminder here. Follicular phase, it's the first 14 days of your cycle. Luteal phase are the last 14 days of your cycle. Follicular phase is the phase where you feel super good. Luteal phase is the phase where you essentially want to scream and punch everybody in the face. I'm kidding, of course, but just for some guidance. And in the middle, ovulation's in. But yeah, essentially, out of these two phases, the one that's gonna change is follicular phase, always. And why is this? Because what drives luteal phase is ovulation. And after ovulation, something called the corpus luteum only has 14 days to degrade and to produce progesterone. And that's as precise as a clock. It only has 14 days of livelihood unless there is pregnancy and the embryo drives the livelihood of this corpus luteum a bit longer, but we're not talking about pregnancy now, so considering that there's no fertilization, this corpus luteum will only have 14 days of life, which means that the only variable thing here might be the timing of ovulation, and hence only follicular phase. Again, luteal phase is always 14 days long. So that's the first thing that I wanted to clarify. And that being said, remember how I told you in the previous section that melatonin and cortisol, the two hormones regulating your circadian rhythms and your sleep, might also influence the timing of ovulation? So if all of this, if you mix up all of this essentially, and your body gets confused, your timing of ovulation, it's gonna most likely be delayed, but it can also come early. But whether this is driven by seasons depends on where in the world you live. This is not entirely confirmed by science, it's mostly a hypothesis of mine, but I think that if you live in, let's say, Tromsø, Norway, very, very high up north, your circadian rhythms in both summer and winter are gonna be all over the place, because you either gonna have perpetual nighttime or perpetual daytime. So understandably so, the body might get very, very confused. And yeah, I think I read somewhere that equinoxes, so spring and autumn, are the best moments for you to have a regular cycle and essentially health, because your body is not confused and trying to like adapt to these crazy timetables, which is it's so crazy. I feel fortunate that in Spain, for example, it's a very regular country, so you can only see differences in daytime and nighttime of like an hour or two. But when I moved in here to the UK, I sensed that the difference between daytime during the winter and during the summer were absolutely insane.
But yeah, again, this is just my theory that cycles might dysregulate more to people in higher latitudes like Norway or maybe south of Argentina or Chile, just because daytime or nighttime are completely shifting, and that might in turn affect your inner schedule and hence your cycles, blah blah blah, and so on and so forth. But yeah, take home message: we love spring and autumn, and summer and winter are a bit of chaos. But yeah, this is still yet to be confirmed by science. So if anyone wants to fund a PhD in this, please let me know in the comments, and I'd happily move some things around my schedule that it's basically empty to try to make some research into this. But yeah, enough with the seasons, and we're gonna move to our next myth on water and water being able to probably stop our periods. Picture this, especially for the men in the room. When girls are on our periods, some of them claim that when they go to swim into the pool or the beach, their menstruation stops, so the bleeding stops. But the story is a bit more complicated than it seems, and we're gonna get to that after our next song, which is Cold Water by Major Lazer, Justin Bieber, and Mo. Is that how it's pronounced? I don't know. Mo has that Norwegian O with the diagonal line crossing it, so I'm not sure if that's the right pronunciation, but also let me know in the comments, please. I'm gonna go ahead and play that, and next up we will demystify whether the pool can make your menstrual bleeding stop or not.

Hello, hello, hello, and welcome back to Wombat Radio, the show where we talk about anything happening below the belly button and pretend it's not awkward, because honestly, it shouldn't be. I'm Angela, your host of the hour, and today, if you just tuned in, today we're talking about how summer and all the summer conditions might affect our reproductive biology. We started talking about menstrual cycles, and we're gonna continue talking about menstrual cycles right now. We just listened to Cold Water by Major Lazer, Justin Bieber, and Mo. And this just gives us the introduction to what I'm gonna talk about next. And this is for the girlies listening to me today, which is whether when you go into the pool or the beach, whether the water or like just going for a swim might stop your menstrual bleeding or not. And there are several explanations to this as to why your menstrual cycle might stop underwater and or why not. And I think it's a bit of one of those conflicting things that scientists don't really get an understanding or don't get an agreement into why this might happen. I am talking from experience now. I could swear that my blood flow stops when I'm swimming or something, but I don't know. Few girlies, if you're comfortable sharing, please tell me whether you notice if your period stops, if your menstrual bleeding stops when you're underwater or not. But basically, what some people say as to why the periods might be stopped is because the water might be exerting some kind of hydrostatic pressure in your belly. But this is not entirely accurate, because if water was exerting some kind of pressure, which it is, by the way, but it's not as strong, especially not to reach something as deep as the uterus, because it's like really deep within our bodies. So in order for the water to affect the uterus, it might have to be a lot of hydrostatic pressure to do so. And also another analogy that might help you see why this is not the case, it's the fact that you can actually pee underwater. Yeah, your pee flow doesn't automatically stop because you're underwater. Quite the opposite, you can like regulate it with your urethra on whether you want to make the decision of peeing in the beach or the pool or not. So yeah, I think that just shows us that this hydrostatic pressure theory, it's not right. And personally, I think that because you can pee underwater and because the uterus keeps contracting and contracting and relaxing, I feel like the blood would travel down anyways. But why do we even feel like it stops at all? Well, there's a boring reason to it, and it's just that flow, it's often light and intermittent. It varies from moment to moment, and yeah, and with any water in our environment, this blood might actually get diluted or not, and it might be a bit invisible, but yeah, there are actually some other theories out there, which is quite funny. Some people think that our menstrual blood might attract sharks, which is also another myth. This is not true. Of course, if you have something like a tampon in or anything, this is absolutely impossible for sharks to smell the menstrual flow, because it's being kept in the tampon, it's not gonna overflow. And also sharks are usually within a distance of the coast where humans take a bath in. But this is so funny that some people think that. I think it was induced by a certain Tampax advertisement, which was wild. To me, it's quite funny, but some people might find it a bit descriptive. But just imagine shark and menstrual flow, and yeah.
I'm not gonna go into further descriptions, but yeah, that's it. But yeah, that's it. I'm gonna move on and change into our next section, which is more in the male side. We're gonna try to balance things out a little bit, because I feel that sometimes this show tends to be more in the female aisle, and it shouldn't be like that. We also should talk about male reproductive health, because yeah, they are the other 50% of the population, and that's what I'm gonna do in the next section. But to introduce it, and to give you guys a clue, we're gonna play the song Heat Waves by Glass Animals. And this comes not at a better timing right now, because we're actually going through a heat wave here in Cambridge. So it's kind of ironic that I'm playing this, but yeah, I hope you're staying cool and that you enjoy some heat waves by Glass Animals.

The morning. I felt like doing that. Sorry, I couldn't contain myself. But you just listened to... Hold on, what have we listened to? To Heat Waves by Glass Animal. A very timely song because we're currently in a heat wave. And that brings me to a comment that we have about that we had about an hour ago that said, "I'm so sick of the... I'm tired of the heat wave. I don't want it back. I don't want it back." By someone called SM, I don't know who that is, but it was basically a comment that came in about 12 minutes before my show, and I found it quite funny that someone just texted how frustrated they were with the heat wave, which, fair enough. And yeah, on the topic of heat, we're gonna talk about how heat impacts our gonads, specifically the men gonads. And why them? Well, basically because those are the ones that are more vulnerable to radiation and to temperature. We talked about radiation in our previous episode on the space effects in reproductive biology. But we're now moving to temperature here. And why? Well, basically because the scrotum, so both testicles and vas deferens epididymis, sit outside the body. They are the scrotum is outside the body, and that makes that's what makes the testes be in about 2 to 3 degrees lower than the regular body temperature, and that's because sperm cannot survive at high temperatures. They need lower temperatures to be happy. And in these higher temperatures, the sperm are more vulnerable to DNA damage, to malformations, and that can in turn affect how you conceive a baby. But the reassuring thing of this thing is that those sperm can get redone in the next 45 to 60 days. In about 3 months, you get a new set of sperm, and if they have not been exposed to really high temperatures, it's probably gonna be fine. So, because sperm are constantly regenerating, the heat exposure is not gonna make all your sperm go bad, but just the ones that are already made or the ones that are in the making. So if you're planning to conceive, my genuine advice would be to either not go outside when it's really, really hot, or if you do and you go to the beach and to anywhere which is really, really hot, just take it easy for about 3 months and wait, because that's when the temperature's lower, that's when your sperm is gonna get back to its regular density and its regular health. But yeah, that's the bit I had on men's health. And also on this note regarding temperature, same goes for hot tubs, saunas, long hot baths, and even laptops in your lab, because those end up also heating up the scrotum and making your swimmers less viable. Especially hot tubs are really, really bad. Some other studies have shown the really bad effects of these ones, but laptops also, because they get warm in your lap, and well, the lap is not so far from the scrotum. It also emits some radiation that might affect the scrotum. Likewise, with your phone in your pocket, the phone also emits radiation that might affect your sperm production. So I know that most men just keep their phones in their pocket, but it's probably not the best for their sperm health. But also the back pocket makes the phone more prone to be stolen. So what's the solution here? Maybe men should start wearing purses. What do you guys think? So funny. Anyways, that's everything I had to say about this.
And we're gonna move on to our next topic on heat, which will be about pregnancy. And because we're talking about sun and heat and everything, I felt like putting Sunny by Boney M, one of the oldies and definitely very iconic. And I'm gonna be dancing here at the studio, and I hope you'll be vibing as well. So yeah, I'm gonna shut it now and let you enjoy some Sunny by Boney M.

Hello, hello, hello, Cambridge, and welcome back to Wombat Radio, the show where we talk about anything happening below the belly button and pretend it's not awkward, because honestly, it shouldn't be. I'm Angela, and today we're exploring how summer might affect our reproductive biology, and we're gonna move on and explain how warm temperatures might affect pregnancy, because yes, it does affect development, especially early development, when in the first trimester. It's an understatement that the first trimester is the most vulnerable one of all pregnancy, and it is true. And I think, I mean, yeah, the reason why this is because during the first trimester is when the baby is getting its shape done, basically, getting all the organs formed and just prepare to later in development just grow. And yeah, and this all happens in the first 2 months of pregnancy. The baby gets its shape, gets molded, gets every structure in their body, so that in the next 7 months of pregnancy it can just grow and mature. In early pregnancy, what's mainly going on, apart from all this molding and organ formation, it's brain development. So any high temperatures that might unsettle the pregnant woman, of course, that's going to send stress hormones to the baby, and that's not good for its brain development. And also, researchers have put in

a temperature threshold at around 39 degrees Celsius. I should have probably converted this to Fahrenheit for everyone to know more or less the temperature that I'm talking about. But above 39 degrees, it's the handle with care line. So from this temperature onwards, it's not recommended for pregnant women to go outside and go to the beach, essentially, because it's bad for the baby and bad for their brain development if they are in early pregnancy. But the thing is that during this early pregnancy, these first 8 weeks of pregnancy, usually the woman doesn't even know she's pregnant. So the thing that I want you to take home with you from this concept is that if you're trying to conceive and you think you might be at the early stages of pregnancy and it's really hot outside, like right now in Cambridge, though it's 33 degrees, I can assure you it feels like more than 33 degrees. But yeah, if you think that you might be pregnant, you're trying to get pregnant, or yeah, you have like a little hunch that there might be a baby growing inside of you, please take it easy, because high temperatures can affect brain development on the baby. But yeah, and this is so interesting and timely, because more and more researchers are trying to do more research into what's the effects of long heat exposure in pregnancy, because global warming is happening, and in countries, in the warmer countries, this is a problem, because pregnant women are going to be exposed to this heat more long term. So we need to understand what the effects of this extreme heat might be in pregnancy. And I want to shout out to my previous research group that it's currently looking at the effects of heat in pregnant women in the African country Gambia, which is a very long and tiny country it does not count like north of Africa. I don't know, it's above the Gulf of, what's that Gulf called? The Guinea Gulf? But yeah, basically, I think it's close to Western Sahara. It's a bit southern, southern Western Sahara. I can Google it and confirm it with you guys right now. But yeah, quick shout out to them and to the importance of this kind of research. But that said, we don't have much more to say on heat and pregnancy, unfortunately, because it's still very under-researched. But we can move on and transition to our next topic. But putting a finish to all this heat section, I'm gonna play the super famous song "Hot to Go" by Chappell Roan. Hope you like it, Joyce. Hope you like it, guys, and hope you're gonna be dancing to the HOTTOGO. But if you're driving, if you're an Uber driver listening to this, please don't do that and keep your hands on the wheel. That said, please enjoy some "Hot to Go" by Chappell Roan.

Hello, hello, hello, and welcome back to Wombat Radio. You just listened to Hot to Go by Chapel Roan, and I hope that every listener that it's not driving right now was doing the H-O-T-T-O-G-O dance. I was definitely doing it in the studio, and that song just wraps up our whole heat effects on reproductive biology section. And we're gonna continue and talk about two more things about summer and reproductive biology altogether. And one of it was the long-awaited swimsuit drama, which is basically the fact that a lot of people get infections, something called urinary tract infections in the summer, usually because of the swimsuit use and just like bacteria growing in there because they feel comfortable. But yeah, let's get to it and explain why this happens. So the reason why bacteria like and thrive in the swimsuit, not exactly in the swimsuit, but in the swimsuit environment, is because anything that it's humid, anything that it's hot, and anything that has low access to oxygen, which down there it really does have low access to oxygen, bad bacteria really, really, really like it, and they thrive and they multiply, and they hence make your urinary tract go itchy, which is really, really, really uncomfy. And yeah, this is why after you go for a swim in the beach or in the pool, it's usually recommended to change swimsuits to something dry, something that hasn't touched the water, and so that you get the dryness and you make bacteria less prone to grow. But there's a caveat to this, and some people are actually more prone to these kind of infections, and it all comes down to the microbiome that you might have down there, and yeah, the bacteria that might travel from other parts of your body to your urethra and then up your urinary tract. And this is why some people are more prone to it, because if your a usual microbiome profile has more bad bacteria, then with these conditions of humidity, darkness, low oxygen, and warmth, they're gonna be like, oh my god, we can even grow further. So they're gonna grow more and cause more discomfort. That's the word I was looking for. This is my whole thought process, by the way, whenever a word is not coming to me in English. But yeah, so please, to all the folks listening to this radio show, please stay safe. And whenever you're done with your swims, please change to something dry, whether that is regular underwear, whether that is a new swimsuit or bikini. But please make sure it's dried so you don't get these infections, and we can all have a nice lovely summer. But if you still do this and this still happens, don't feel bad with yourself, because it's just your biology not being really compliant with your practices. But this doesn't mean that you're dirty or that you're different or that you're broken. It's just how biology works, and unfortunately some people do get more bad bacteria, and I don't know, there might be also some other reasons why they also thrive, but yeah, this is the thing. But yeah, the take-home message is that please, as soon as you get out of the pool, beach, and you're not gonna go for a swim in a long time, just change it into something dry, because you're gonna be thankful for it. And not only bacteria can also go up the urinary tract, also yeasts like Candida. You might be familiar with thrush.
although thrush usually happens in the vagina, up in the vagina, yeasts can also climb up your urinary tract and cause a urinary tract infection. So please, again, stay safe. And just a tiny little clarification, actually, yeasts have not been proven to go up the urinary tract. I shall correct myself, but a lot of people think they might, and it's plausible because they are microorganisms, and just as bacteria, they can just climb up the urinary tract. But in any case, stay safe and change into dry swimsuits. I think I cannot be more insistent with it, and yeah, I just want my fellow listeners, fellow wombats listening, to stay as safe as possible. And because we're talking about swimsuits and bikinis, I'm gonna go ahead and play the Spanish song of the day, which is called La Chica del Bikini Azul, The Girl of the Blue Bikini, by Luis Miguel. And it's been a really popular song back in Spain because it was the soundtrack to many reels and TikToks, because it goes, and suddenly flash, the girl of the blue bikini. Obviously this is an English translation, but it essentially says that, but it went really viral because people were like suddenly in the flash section slapping each other, like jokingly and lovingly, of course. I don't want to promote any violent practices through this show. It went really popular, but it's an oldie, and surely if my mom was listening to this, she would recognize it and be really happy that I played it. So yeah, I hope you enjoy the Spanish song of the day, and yeah, let me know what you think in the comments. You can text me at our online web form at camfm.co.uk/player. And yeah, with any further ado, I'll go ahead and play La Chica del Bikini Azul, The Girl of the Blue Bikini, by Luis Miguel.

What are you waiting for? Hello, I hope you're not sick of me already, but welcome back to Wombat Radio. And in this episode of Wombat Radio, we're talking about how summer might affect our reproductive biology. And we're just reaching the end of the program. And before we all part ways, I wanted to clarify something about contraception, because there's a lot of doubts on whether contraceptives plus heat plus holidays might decrease its efficiency. So let's dive in and check what's the actual thing happening. Oh my god, my wording today, it's so bad. I'm so blaming it on the heat wave, because I'm actually feeling really hot in the studio right now. I'm in the studio that doesn't have air conditioning, so it's been a bit stuffy inside, and the heat is affecting my throat process. So please, don't blame it on me. It's the heat that it's making my brain go all fuzzy and crazy. But anyways, let's dive in into our contraceptive section and see what's the drill with them and summer. Well, hormonal contraception, it's the happiest when it is stored between 20 to 25 degrees and out of direct sun exposure. So some hormonal contraceptive methods might be more sensitive to this temperature than others. For example, I think the vaginal ring is a bit more sensitive to temperatures. I think if any pharmacist is listening to Wombat Radio, please feel free to correct me at any point. But I believe that the vaginal ring is stored in the fridge, in the pharmacy, and then as soon as they give it to you, then that ring starts being at room temperature, which doesn't affect it that much. The point is that they give you the vaginal ring, and as soon as you can, you either put it in the fridge or in a container that will maintain the cold as long as possible, or you just shove it in and use it as soon as possible as well. But yeah, and the other contraceptive method that I wanted to talk about was the patch, because if you guys are unfamiliar with it, the patch is basically like a bandage that you put in your arm, and that's gonna release slowly some hormones and prevent conception. But because this one has to, it's almost like a bandage, it's the one that's gonna be the most exposed to the sun, and it's usually fine at room temperature and like any temperature below 30 degrees. But once it starts being a bit too hot, this might affect the speed of release of these hormones, or might affect the structure a little bit of those hormones. So please, if you wear the patch as your contraceptive method and it is the middle of summer and you're planning to go to the beach, bear in mind that the effectiveness of this contraceptive method might vary. I'm not sure if significantly is the word, but for sure it might vary. So maybe think about other contraceptive methods if you still want to go on contraception during the summer. What some people do is they go on the pill and they skip the placebo week. So if you're unfamiliar with the contraceptive pill, you basically take a pill every day, and each pill has either a combination of two hormones or just one hormone. But you take that same pill during 3 weeks, and during the last week, the fourth week,
you take a pill that it's basically just sugar, and it serves as a placebo. It has no hormones, no anything. And this usually triggers an artificial menstruation. But what you can do is, instead of taking these placebo pills, just start a new batch of new pills with hormones, and that way you're prolonging your cycle. I don't think this has any significant long-term side effects, apart from all the side effects that we know that the pill already has. But it's something that people do so that they also don't get their periods when they go to the beach, and they can go for a swim just comfortably. And yeah, so if you're with the patch, you might as well consider this, because I think it might be more effective. But yeah, a small clarification on the pill as well. Make sure that you're storing it away from direct sun exposure, and that you're also storing it at like room temperature, like between 20 and 25 degrees, because it is also sensitive to temperatures. So if you're taking the pill and you go to the beach, don't leave your pills in the car, don't leave your pills in your beach bag. No, just keep it at home at a safe temperature, away from direct sun exposure, and it should be fine. I think that if you happen to forget that your pills are in your beach bag and they are there for a short period of time, it should be fine, but just bear in mind that the effectiveness might be decreased. But yeah, I think that's pretty much all that I wanted to say on contraception. Obviously, the IUD has generally no problems with temperature, because if you have it in, it's gonna be exposed to your bodily temperature, which it's gonna vary very little. So if you're on the IUD, you're probably just fine. I am trying to think of other contraceptive methods. The same goes for the implant, because it's implanted in your body, it's gonna stay at your body temperature. But yeah, that's pretty much it. And I think we can wrap up our show of the day with that. And just bear in mind that because this was the summer special, I was also trying to signal that I am gonna be going on summer holidays from next week up until the 25th of August. So I'll be back the next Wednesday after the 25th of August, which is the 26th. But I still haven't decided what I'm gonna talk about in the show of the 26th, because I'm trying to coordinate with all the guests that I want to bring in for the next set of episodes. And we might have an a guest episode on the 26th, who knows? But I didn't want to compromise to a topic yet, so there's no guessing game. But I'm bringing you a last song on the summer theme, which is Hawaiian Roller Coaster, a song that you might know from the Lilo and Stitch series, or I think it was in the movie, actually, in the Lilo and Stitch movie, which is so nostalgic and so sweet. I really like it. And just to give the artist some recognition, this is sung by Mark Kilihomalu. I hope I'm pronouncing that very well. I'm not very familiar with Hawaiian pronunciations, but I hope I made him just some justice. And also the, oh my god, this is such a long name, Kamehameha School's Children Chorus. So yeah, please sit back and enjoy some Hawaiian Roller Coaster Ride. And I'll see you guys after my summer holidays.
And I hope you also have a nice summer break if you're going on holiday. And if not, and you're continuing writing your thesis or doing some other side quests, I hope you stay safe and you still you stay healthy, and that the heat waves don't make your life impossible. But yeah, Wombat out, and please enjoy some Hawaiian roller coaster.

That was the 12th episode of Wombat Radio. I hope you enjoyed as much as I did, and I'll see you guys at the back of my summer holidays, which will be the 26th of August, Wednesday. Tune in, same hour, 5 p.m. to 6 p.m. BST. All the best, guys.

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1: Good evening, Cambridge. Welcome along. It's Sam Holloway here, back with you live once again on Cam FM 97.2. We are all around town on that very frequency, and we are all around the world at camfm.co.uk. It's lovely to be back with you once again. On what is an exceptionally hot day, we're still going to have some of these, and maybe this is one of them. 35.5 it was on my way into the studio earlier. Thankfully, air conditioned in here. We like that. Starting off this evening with Talk Talk, Life's What You Make It. And Mum suggested we hadn't had any kinks just as I was putting the show together a couple of hours ago, so Dead End Street. Plenty coming up for you on the show this evening, the Decade Dip back. In about 20 minutes' time, probably slightly later, because we've been running quite late with them this term. Album of the week along in one song's time, and it's an international day of something, so that gives us an opportunity to play a song that we probably would have played anyway. Do keep your messages coming in. Studio at camfm.co.uk, on the Cam FM web player too. WhatsApp 01223 790 888. Blue Sky at Sam Holloway. All of those are good. Sam Holloway here with you live on Cam FM through until 8. His Squeeze. Good evening.

Squeeze Hourglass. Sam Holloway here with you on The Sam Holloway Show with Cam FM. It is time for our album of the week. Bit of post-dubstep for you this week, oh yes. Don't say we don't bring the variety here. Kai Campos was born February 1986 in St Austell, Cornwall. He studied film at Southbank University, and it was here he met fellow film student Dominic Maker. Dom Maker, born September 86 in Chichester. The two of them started making music at a home studio in Peckham under the name Mount Kimby. Taking the noughties UK dubstep scene as their starting point, they released two EPs in 2009, Maybes and Sketch on Glass. These were soon coined post-dubstep by the music press, giving Mount Kimby welcome critical attention. The duo's debut album, Crooks and Lovers, was released in June 2010. The record made the most best end of year lists, including those from the NME, Mixmag, Resident Advisor, Pitchfork, and Drowned in Sound. Mount Kimby toured the UK and Europe, playing the Great Escape Festival, Best of All, Fieldale, and others. In spring 2011, they toured the US, including performances at South by Southwest and Coachella. The duo began a long association with singer, songwriter, producer James Blake, who remixed the Maybes EP, as well as taking on remixing productions for Kellis, Foles, The XX, Near Archives, Flume, and more. In June 2012, Mount Kimby signed to Warp Records. Tony Cuss joined their lineup as their live drummer, and the group toured North America with Square Pusher. Their second album, Cold Spring Faultless Youth, appeared in 2013, backed by a heavy touring and festival schedule for the next few years. In 2016, Mark Pell of Mikachu and the Shapes and Andrea Balanci-Bayem added to the live roster on drums and keyboards, respectively. April 2017 saw the release of a new track, We Go Home Together, with longtime collaborator James Blake. Then third album, Love What Survives, followed in September. Again, to critical praise, it made number 34 on Pitchfork's Album of the Year list. 2018 brought Mount Kimby's contribution to the DJ Kicks mixtape series with an original production called Southgate, and both Kai Campos and Dom Maker were now also in high demand as producers and remixers individually. In November 2021, Maker received a Grammy nomination for Best Dance Electronic Recording for his co-production on James Blake's track Before. And a new Mount Kimby album was teased, but ended up being a record of two halves, one created by Maker in LA, the other by Campos in London. That was MK3.5, Die Cuts, Pipe, City Planning. Might be the first time we've had the Pipe character in an album name on The Sam Holloway Show. That came out in November 2022, and then Pell and Balanci-Bayem were then considered part of the official lineup of Mount Kimby from 23 onwards. So as a four-piece, they announced their fourth album, The Sunset Violent, was released in April 2024, and once again backed by a string of live dates. There's also been a live version of the album that was recorded in Heidelberg. So it is our album of the week from Mount Kimby, the album The Sunset Violent. Last week we played you the track Fishbrain. This week, this one is called A Figure in the Surf.

two tracks. Firstly, our album of this week was from Mount Kimbia, the band of Kai Campos and Dom Maker. Their most recent album, The Sunset Violent, we played you the track A Figure in the Surf. And then a preview of our album of next week. The band is called Marabou State. So Marabou as in caribou, but with an M. Marabou State. The album is called Hallucinating Love. That track there, All I Need, that's pretty much a brand new album. That's only just come out in the last month or two. Be more from Marabou State next week. You're with Sam Holloway here, 97.2 Cam FM. Today is Global Tiger Day, July the 29th. Every year since 2010 has been the day where we track how we're getting on with making sure tigers are doing okay. So let's use that as an excuse to play a song that we probably would have played on the show anyway that's got the word tiger in the title. We're going to play something from Beck. Beck David Hansen, born in LA, July 1970, began as a folk musician, often busking on buses, but he would often sort of, when the traditional folk material wasn't going so well, he'd sort of throw in maybe some of his own lyrics and try other things out. In 1989, he moved up to New York City, where he became part of the new anti-folk scene alongside Kirk Kelly and Paleface. And although that gave him some exposure to performing live, it didn't really earn him any money, and he didn't want to spend another winter without much money in New York, so he moved back to Los Angeles in 1991. And here he started more with improvisation of his own songs, more as a performance art than anything else. But he got a track produced called Loser, a slide guitar sampling beat, which was quite different to the rest of what he was doing at the time. And much to his surprise, the record was picked up by several college radio stations. You see, student college, university radio, always at the forefront of music, and became a hit. A major label bidding war ensued, and Beck signed to Geffen. His label Debut Mellow Gold came out in February 1994. There was quite a bit of skepticism, I think it's fair to say, around the record. And Beck wasn't always so fond of it. He found it very difficult to recreate the sound of what had been a one-off almost joke record, and then now his entire career seemed to having to be based on that. So he had to find his own musical sound again. And his follow-up, Odelay, was a much more carefully crafted creation, which, on release in June 1996, was a huge hit commercially and critically. It won the Grammy for Best Alternative Music Album. It won one of the tracks on it, won Best Male Rock Vocal Performance, and it was nominated for the Grammy for the overall album of the year. So now firmly not a one-hit wonder, Beck had the confidence to produce further new and different material, whether that was the Prince-inspired funk of Midnight Vultures, which was a album of the week on the Sam Holloway Show, getting on for 28 years ago, and the lush melancholy of the follow-up Sea Change 2002. Many consider it to be his best work. It was considered to be his best work to date. Many still consider it to be his best album. I certainly do. His most recent album is his 14th, 2019's Hyperspace. 7 years since there's been sort of a full Beck album. There was a mini EP for a Valentine's 1 year. However, I only just noticed this. In April this year, he's put out a new single called Ride Lonesome, and sure enough, a little bit of digging confirms this is indeed the title track from a new LP, which will be due out September-ish, September, October maybe. So something new from Beck, so maybe appearing as an album of the week. Anyway, back to Global Tiger Day. Here is, from Sea Change 2002, the Beck track Paper Tiger.

0: One road back to civilization. But there's no road back to you.
1: 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But right now, at 7.35, it's time for your favourite part of the show. It's the time where you get a go. It is the Decade Dip.

Four songs on the way, and as ever, all I need you to do is to tell me the years in which these four following songs first entered the UK charts. They're going to be 10 years apart as we go from the oldest song to the most recent song. Although it's in the holidays, so none of them are going to be particularly recent. So let's say the first one was from 1969. That means the second one would be 1979, the third one 1989, the fourth one 1999. Of course, it could start 10 years later. It could be like 1979, 89, 99, and 2009. But I suspect this evening it's probably not. When you think you know, you can email studio@camfm.co.uk. On the WhatsApp, it's 01223 790 888. That's 01223 790 888. At holloway.sam on Insta, at Sam Holloway on Blue Sky, on the Cam FM web messaging thing in the bottom left, pop your name and a guess in, hit send, and it'll come through to us here in the studio, the lovely air-conditioned studio. Okay then, here we go. Four songs, 4 years. I'll play you the songs, you tell me the years, starting this week with the Ivy League.

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tempted to play all of it. I mean, how often do you get to hear the whole of 10cc's I'm Not In Love uninterrupted with no one talking over it? Ah.

First two tracks on the Decade Dip this week, the Ivy League, Tossing and Turning, and 10cc, I'm Not in Love. They're from 10 years apart. What are the years all? As we go forward, we'll skip forward another 10 years. Studio at camfm.co.uk. Okay then, song number three. This is another one we may have featured before on the show. And I reckon you won't have heard it anywhere else since we last played it. And there may be a good reason for that.

If you're thinking about a famous footballer at the moment, that might be a clue. Although the record would have to have come out before then, wouldn't it? Recorded, I've just looked this up because I've always wanted to know, at the Oberwart Stadium in Austria. That's Opus, Live is Life, the third song on the Decade Dip this week. Right, go on then. One more to hopefully get you onto the right year. Doing okay so far-ish. Maybe this will help. Edwyn Collins.

the fourth and final song on the Decade Dip this week. Edwin Collins, A Girl Like You. Right, get your answers in, please, quick, quick. And let's lock them in. Okay. Ooh. Ooh, okay. Okay. Okay. So then, four songs, 4 years. What were the songs? What were the years? And did you get them right? Commonwealth Games. Not actually been watching much of it, but we have to have this music. We started with the Ivy League tossing and turning 10cc, I'm Not In Love, Opus, Live Is Life, and Edwin Collins, A Girl Like You. And the years. Well, the Ivy League tossing and turning was from 1965. 10cc, I'm Not In Love is 75. Opus, Live Is Life. Original album version, 84. The version played there, the version that was a hit all around the UK and Europe, 85. And of course, it was Maradona playing QP Uppy for it in 86. And Edwin Collins, A Girl Like You, 1995. Congratulations to Mum with the fives. Alison thought the sixes. Chris and Twizzle with the sevens. Oh, and happy birthday, Tim. There is cake on the way. Cake may already be there. Cake's already there. Congratulations to you if you got it as well. And commiserations if you didn't. Enjoy these summer decade dips, where we get to delve slightly further back. Although it's always fun doing the term time ones, where we find more recent things. All these and more, only on The Sam Holloway Show. Yeah, we haven't got time for a record here, so we're just going to play this instead.

And that just about brings us to the end of proceedings for this particular instalment of the Sam Holloway Show. Thank you very much for listening along. I wonder if it's cooled down at all outside yet. It's going to be a lot cooler next week, I'm sure. Do keep it here, Cam FM 97.2, Sam and Tim back for Tim's birthday edition of The Big Noise from 10 until midnight. I'll be back again next Wednesday from 7. And if you've enjoyed listening back and want to get in touch, at Sam Holloway on Blue Sky, sam at samholloway.co.uk are good ways to do that. And do take care, enjoy the slightly less hot weather that's coming up, and we'll see you in around a week's time. I'll leave you with this from Chrissie Hynde and The Pretenders. Stay safe, see you then. Bye for now.

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I want your body, everybody wants your body, so let's check. 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

0: party's just begun. Is everybody having fun?
1: Who's the wise, the what's the, who's the wise, the what's the, who's the wise, the what's the, who's the wise, the what's the, who's the wise, the what's the, who's the wise, the what's the, who's the wise, the what's the, who's the wise, the what's the, who's the wise, the what's the, who's the wise, the what's the, who's the wise, the what's the, who's the wise, the what's the, who's the wise, the what's the, who's the wise, the what's the, who's the wise, the what's the, who's the wise, the what's the, who's the wise, the what's the, who's the wise, the what's the, who's the wise, the what's the, who's the wise, the what's the, who's the wise, the what's the, who's the wise, the what's the, who's the wise, the what's the, who's the wise, the what's the, who's the wise, the what's the, who's the wise, the what's the, who's the wise, the what's the, who's the wise, the what's the, who's the wise, the what's the, who's the wise, the what's the, who's the wise, the what's the, who's the wise, the what's the, who's the wise, the what's the, who's the wise, the what's the, who's the

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0: Kickstarting the big show, another big noise, big record on the way. Cam FM. In around about 40 minutes' time tonight. Right, welcome along. It's nice to have you on board. How are you doing this evening? It's me, Simon Him.
1: Tim.
0: With our dude, Sam. Bringing you the big noise. Dance floor energy on your Wednesday night. It's all about massive dance floor bangers. Sprinkled with the usual big noise nonsense on your Wednesday night. If you've never heard the show before, hour one is all about your favourite dance anthems right now. Hour two is all about brand new bangers on the Cam FM dance playlist. And of course, we play Call My Guff. Three big facts, two are true. One's a big fat lie. All you're going to do is tell us which one is the falsy tonight. All the facts are what, Tim?
1: Well, it's the Commonwealth Games. They're all common themes.
0: Oh, very good. I'm assuming we're going to have questions about cows, commonage, etc. Yeah, well, I know how this works by now. Where we spin the wheel of features. Where the wheel goes, nobody knows, as we attempt to fill airtime in our one of the big show. Three big records chosen by you tonight in the Irrational Lottery. You've got to be in it to spin it. Four huge anthems as we stick or twist. Only one gets played. We decide for the first 30 seconds of the intro. Plus, of course, Tim gets his dong out in the studio in Dongs of Praise. And, of course, if you want to get in touch with the big show tonight, we would love to hear from you.
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0: The all important WhatsApp number, the easiest way to get in touch tonight, 01223 790 888. What are you up to? What are we soundtracking? How are you keeping cool this evening? Maybe you're outside in your underwear.
3: It's still pretty warm, isn't it?
0: It's rather warm.
3: It's all right here.
0: You can tell that Sam's progressed to retirement because he's here fully dressed.
4: Yeah.
0: You know, like most elderly people, wearing a full shirt, proper trousers during the day. You've got nothing to be doing. Why are you dressed like you're going to the office?
3: These are my old office trousers. I've got nothing to do with them now.
0: Exactly. Right, do you want a big noise, big classic? Just spoken all over the vocals anyway.

0: Yes, Cameron Watson. Cameron Watson, of course, brand new record out right now. Secrets, huge solo anthem. Right, it's around about that time where we... do what, Sam Holloway?
1: We have a little check-in on each other, see how we're getting on, and we do remind you, if you are struggling with anything, don't listen to us. Reach out for appropriate resources, NHS Direct, CPSL Mind Cambridge, etc. are good places to be checking out.
0: As we have another big noise, big house party! As asked the gentleman, how have you been this week?
2: It's got hot again, hasn't it?
0: It's been warm.
2: Yeah. It's been some warm running.
1: That's definitely been a warm running. Thank you, gents, for your voices of encouragement for listener Alison.
0: Oh, yeah, that, well done, that listener went well, Alison. Yeah. That went well. Congratulations. Yeah. They race for life.
1: They went round Bedford. It's quite nice around there, around the lakes of Cardington Mill and so on.
0: It is, yeah, it's all right. Yeah.
1: It's all right. We had a nice day. We had a wander down to Sawbridgeworth. There was an antique centre, and I went. We didn't go in. I went. This is just the type of place they'd use for filming Bargain Hunt. We walked around the corner and literally walked into the blue team of a Bargain Hunt that was being filmed. And I learned something about the filming of Bargain Hunt, which obviously I can't tell on air, but I can tell off air.
0: The wrong way around anyway. You buy it at auction and you sell it.
1: We should just pitch that to the BBC. It would be called Shop or something. And the other thing that happened yesterday, it was very, very warm, but I finally got my front tyres replaced. By the way, if anybody needs any balancing weights, I've now got a lot of them.
0: Have you got them in your pocket?
1: No, they're on the wheel. It's just like, is seven a normal amount?
0: No,
1: that's what I thought.
0: Yeah.
1: I might pop back.
0: Well, it's probably happened because more than likely, knowing the Sam Holloway automotive history, your wheels probably aren't the right shape
1: anymore.
0: Probably
1: not round, do they? No.
0: Imagine they're sort of more like an ellipse. Right, Tim, how have you been this week?
2: Yeah, I mean, hot. It's always annoying. It creeps up on you, doesn't it? Your house suddenly starts to realise, oh, it's actually quite warm in here.
0: It's warm! You open a door.
2: Right. That's why I'm feeling so tired.
0: I've got a south-facing bathroom, and if you've left the door closed all day and the blinds slightly open, you open the door and it's like, I'm in a sauna! It's horrible. It's like one of many bathrooms, even the West Wing, you know. The one directly below the loft hatch, where there's no windows, that gets very warm. Very, very warm. Trying to think what I've done this week. I was just sort of dotting around town on Sunday. It's in the zoology department.
1: Just go to see the whale, big whale.
0: Yeah, I went to see the whale. I like the big whale.
1: I've not been since, and this shows you how long it is, since there's been a cafe under the whale cafe. I've not actually been to the whale cafe.
2: It's nice that they brought the whale inside.
1: The whale was it outside when you were a student?
2: Yes.
1: I'm trying to remember when it came in. Yeah.
2: After I graduated.
1: Right. Okay.
2: They built a nice house for the whale.
0: Oh. Garden's bearing fruit now. I've got loads of tomatoes, lots of cucumbers. My strawberries are coming.
1: Alison got a random panel growing in their garden. Of what was it called? King's of Therm Insulation Board?
0: Kingspan?
1: I think so. I reckon it was worth quite a bit. Let's have a look. Here we are. Let's have a look. There's a picture of it here. Yeah, Kingspan Therma. Yeah.
0: All right.
1: Yeah.
0: How'd that grow in their garden?
1: Just appeared in their garden. Finders keepers, I say.
0: Good bit of growing that. Yeah. I was saying to Tim, that's officially middle-aged, really hot today.
1: Yeah.
0: The cucumbers are wilting a bit. I got a parasol out and put it over them. Right, do you want to know massive bangers
1: we've got
0: coming up? Thought you might. Love this. Been big on the playlist recently. Prosper Dreams. Sleep on a bed of dreams.
1: And
0: coach that pitch. Pitch it.
1: Climbing Calais, Luke Alessi with What We Want for the Weather. Change.
0: Oh, it's what we're going to do tonight on the show. Barry can't swim, but he can dance, dance, dance. A bit like you, Sam.
1: Yeah. Very much like me. And Rossi and Boochus with On My Mind.
0: Pretty close.
1: Boochus.
0: Potato Rosti and Boochus. Promised you Prosper, didn't I? Here it is. Right, don't go anywhere. Spin the wheel of features. In 3 minutes and 40 seconds time.

0: Have you been on to Prosper's People? And we'll get on to Dreams.
1: That's right, yeah.
0: That's better than what's her face from the X-Files? Gillian Anderson.
1: Gillian Anderson.
0: She was in those adverts on top of a load of mattresses.
1: Forgot about that, yeah.
0: Other bed and mattress stores are available. Right, it's about that time that we spin the wheel of features. It's actually on time for once.
1: Yeah, we're doing okay.
0: I've got into a bit of habit of accidentally arriving about this time. You, dear listener, may not know, although you've probably worked out when we played three records before we come on air. Right, it's about that time that the wheel comes out in the corner of the studio. Tim lovingly looks after the wheel and spent many years taking care of it. Established 2012, the Wheel of Features. Actually quite a long time, isn't it, if you think about it? And we do what with it, Tim?
2: We give it a good old spin. We spin it until a feature comes flying off. Once that feature's come flying off and we've found it, because sometimes it goes skidding away under the studio fridge, then it's very difficult to get it out. We've got to get the very thin hook that we keep for just such an eventuality out and hook that and a load of raisins that we dropped on the floor out from under the fridge.
0: Yeah, that always happens to me with ice when it comes from the ice machine and then it goes under the fridge. And then
2: if you leave it long enough, it just goes away.
0: Yeah, I know, but the sort of puddle appears from under the fridge. You know, you're like, is the fridge leaking or is it just that? Anyway, we digress.
2: Yeah, so we find out what the feature that we're going to play is because that's the one that flew off and then we play it. It's that simple.
0: And the feature that fell off this week is what?
1: Well, we're having a bit of a going for gold identity crisis.
0: This is really niche.
1: Was this the best theme ever?
0: Yeah. This is really falling into our niche middle-aged listener bracket here. Ask your mum.
1: By the way, do you know who wrote this TV theme?
0: It's on the screen.
1: That's the person who's performing it. No.
0: Who wrote it?
1: Hans Zimmer. So we will be recreating the most wonderful Who Am I round of Going for Gold with all the very complicated rules.
0: Where do you want me to go
1: now? No, go number one. Okay,
0: go number one. Yeah. With
1: some Who Am I's, especially for this evening, with the boys guessing who these people are. That's what we will be doing. And don't forget all the very complicated Going for Gold rules and the little funny shaker noise thing. And you'll be in the fall zone and someone will be playing catch up.
0: Tim, have you got a clue what's going on?
2: I'm very lost.
1: You'll be fine.
0: If we win, do we get a McVitie's Gold Bar?
1: That's right, yes. I've got some of them at home. And
0: you can take... Did you bring them in?
1: No.
0: Oh.
1: Do you want to try the out?
0: No expense spared on the big noise on your Wednesday night. Should we do it after a Luna George?
1: Yes, please.
0: Riordan, Danny P, Caleb Lawrenson. Been playing this... across the last couple of weeks, best be believing.

0: Glad Cockles listening online tonight. He's had a bit of a rough time recently. Big Noise cheering him up. Always good to know that we're bringing a smile to your face. Right.
1: Here we go then. I'm not going to do any accents. This is Big Noise going for gold / we can't use the name of that, so we're going to have to call it Identity Crisis. It is the famous Who Am I round from that amazing quiz. And I'll be asking the boys to identify who I am being. And the quicker they get it, the more points they get. You'll remember exactly how it works. We start off with one of them frozen, one of them in play. One of them will be in the fall zone. Only the one in play can buzz in at that time. Control passes to the other player at the end of each zone as the points decrease. But don't forget also that if you get a wrong answer, you cede control to the other person and they get two consecutive zones. Okay, that's how it used to be introduced. This used to be on every
0: You've
1: morning.
0: Just made Have I Got a Who's For You incredibly more complicated.
1: Okay, right. Cake Coulthard card. Tim gets to... Tim gets to call.
2: Cake Coulthard.
1: Cake Coulthard. I'm seeing him on Friday. I'll say hello. It's the appointment side.
0: You promised me that he would come on the show.
1: Now, Simon...
2: How often do you see Cake Coulthard?
1: Every time I go up to Durham, pretty much.
0: Has he told you yet you don't need to go very
1: often? No, he's very keen. It's as if he makes money every time I go there. Right, so, Simon, would you like to, with our first Who Am I, play or pass?
0: I'll play, Sam.
1: You'll play. Okay, right, here we go then. So, Simon, you're in the four zone, so only Simon can buzz in. At some point, we'll go down to the three-point zone and controls switch to Tim. Simon, of course, if you shout out in the four zone and you get it wrong, it will go to Tim anyway. Okay, here we go. Who am I?
2: Sam!
1: Thank you. Born 29th of July 1966, I am a British former track and field athlete who won the 1992 Olympic gold medal in the 400 metres hurdles. During a 24-month period between 1992 and 1994, I won every international event open to me, claiming Olympic, World Championships, European, Commonwealth, Goodwill, IAFF and European Cup golds in the event. We're now in the three zone. Control is with Tim. Tim, buzz in if you think you know. And breaking the British, European and world records. I am the only female British athlete to have won all four majors. Olympic, World, European and Commonwealth titles. Now 2 points with Simon.
0: Sally Gunnell.
1: Correct. 2 points.
0: I knew
1: Simon.
0: It from the start and I didn't have the faith in myself.
1: Okay, yes, and I was made an MBE in 93 and OBE to 1998. Sally Gunnell, 2 points for Simon. Okay, Tim, you get to choose next. Would you like to play or pass in the four zone?
2: Oh, I'll play.
1: Okay, who am I?
2: Sam.
1: Born July the 29th, 1972. I am an American actor and writer. I portrayed Geordie LaChance in the film Stand By Me, Joey Trotter in Toy Soldiers, and Bennett Hernecker in Flubber. Three points over to Simon now. I have appeared in recurring voice acting roles as Aqualad in Teen Titans, Comic Boy in Legion of Superheroes, Martin Braby in The Secret of Nim, and Mike Mornington in the Ben 10 franchise original continuity.
2: What are any of these references?
1: We're in the two zone now, back with Tim. I appeared regularly as a fictionalised version of myself on the sitcom The Big Bang Theory, and in the roles of Forks on The Guild, Colin Mason on Leverage, and Dr. Isaac Pariah on Eureka. Now, with Simon for 1 point, I perhaps most famously portrayed Wesley Crusher on the TV series Star Trek The Next Generation.
0: Oh, am I Bill Shatner?
1: No. Tim, you can steal for 1 point.
2: No idea.
1: Will Wheaton.
0: Nearly swore. Will Wheaton.
1: Will Wheaton is the name you wanted. Right, we're still with... Yes, I know where you were going. We're still with 2 points. Simon, would you like to play or pass?
0: Go on, I'll play.
1: Okay, here we go. Born 29th of July. Everyone's born the 29th of July today, 1962. I am a British house and techno club DJ, radio DJ and record producer. I now live in Frankston, Victoria, Australia.
0: Oh.
1: I have won and been nominated for numerous awards. 3 points now with Tim. I have performed at numerous clubs and electronic music events worldwide. I hosted a residency known as Music is Revolution every summer season at the Space Ibiza nightclub from 2001 to 2016. Now for 2 points with Simon. I have also served as a monthly DJ for BBC Radio 1's Essential Mix. I run the record label InTech Digital, which was founded around 1998. I had my own radio show and podcast entitled Global, which ran for 16 years. Now, finally, with Tim for 1 point. In 2013, I set up a motorsport organisation associated with motorcycle racing and most recently Extreme E Electric Off-Roading. Who am I?
0: I think I know.
1: Simon can challenge for 1 point if Tim has...
2: Yeah, no idea.
0: Is it Carl Cox?
1: It is Carl Cox. Congratulations.
0: I thought it was from the beginning, but I didn't...
1: Oh. And there we are after three things. Simon is on 3 points. We've got another two. We'll come back after this.

0: cannot count the number of courses I went on at work on this subject. All been there. Do need, of course, to put anything through the change approval board. That's Thursday at 10 o'clock.
1: I hate the cab.
0: Yeah, all cab requests must be in for 5 p.m. Wednesday. Here we are then, round two, final round of today's identity crisis-based Going for Gold. Simon, after three people, Simon is currently on 3 points, but as there are four per person available, it's all to play for as we play... That's right, yes.
1: Sorry.
0: No, it's in a weird place, yeah. I should have made it more obvious.
1: If you'd have told me beforehand what you wanted, yeah, I'm not a mind reader, am I?
0: You might notice everyone was born on the 29th of July.
1: I see what you've done there. Did you use AI to construct this feature?
0: No, I didn't.
1: Oh, well, there you go.
0: I didn't. I researched it very carefully. I did use Wikipedia quite a bit. Okay, then. Here we go. Tim, would you like to play or pass?
2: I'll play.
0: Play, then. Here we go. You're in the four zone, Tim. You're playing catch-up. Born the 29th of July, 1923.
1: Oh.
0: I was an English businessman, described by the Times as a, quote, charismatic innovator and music entrepreneur. Mm. I was awarded an OBE at Buckingham Palace in 2003 for services to the music industry and to charity.
1: Hmm.
0: 3 points now with Simon. In 2009, I was given the freedom of the borough of Milton Keynes for my work in the community. As a pioneer of guitar amplification, I was known as the Father of Loud or the Lord of Loud. About to pass to Tim. Tim, for 2 points now. The company I founded in 1962, named after me...
1: Is in Milton Keynes.
0: ...has created equipment that is used by some of the biggest names in rock music.
1: It's down the road from IKEA.
3: What's his name?
0: Producing amplifiers with an iconic status that feature my name proudly.
2: Yeah, it's someone Marshall.
0: Someone Marshall is all I will need. Oh, that's great. It is Marshall. George Marshall.
1: Oh, why can't I have said that?
0: Yeah.
2: I was going to say Rob Marshall.
0: Right, so Simon's on three. Tim is on two. Simon, would you like to play or pass for our final?
1: You're playing. Absolutely play.
0: So 4 points potentially with Simon. Born 29th of July, 1981.
1: Oh, I'm glad you clarified, because immediately I forgot we were playing.
0: Oh,
1: and
0: yeah.
1: I thought you were talking about Matt Damon.
0: No.
1: You just went, born, Matt Damon. Anyway.
0: Oh, I forgot to go. Who am I?
2: Simon.
0: Thank you. Sam. No, that's right. Okay. born.
1: We have an identity crisis.
0: 29th of July, 1981. I am a racing driver who has won 2 Formula One World Drivers' Championship titles. In total, I've won 32 Grand Prix across 23 seasons. Passing to Tim at 3 points. In endurance racing, I won the 2018-19 FIA World Endurance Championship, and I am a 2-time winner of the 24 Hours of Le Mans with Toyota, as well as a winner of the 24 Hours of Daytona.
2: Fernando Alonso.
0: Fernando Alonso is the correct
1: Fernando
0: answer.
1: Is faster than you.
0: And there we are. That means Tim has 4 points. Simon with, was it three? Yes.
1: Oh, three,
0: that's
1: I think.
0: Right, yeah. Congratulations to Tim.
1: Well done, Tim.
0: Who am I?
2: Sam.
0: That's right.
1: I'm hurriedly trying to find my Fernando is faster than you clip in the system. I don't know where it's gone. It's in here somewhere. It's in a folder, probably. Do not delete. Tim loves this one.
0: We have more facts about Fernando, the only driver to have won both the Formula One World Drivers' Championship and the Formula and the World Sports Car World Enduro Drivers' Championship. My two F1 titles were in 2005 and 6 with Renault. I now compete in Formula One with Aston Martin. And I am the most successful F1 driver ever from Spain.
4: Fernando is faster than you.
1: There you go. Told you. Well done, Tim. That Call My Guff is on the way. We'll do it in one record's time. Music now from Peggy Goo. Not the little ramekins that you keep in your cupboard.
0: Do you have any use for those?
1: No, I just accidentally smash them on the patio every so often.
2: They're not very good glass.
0: No.
1: I've got shards of ramekin under my sofa on the patio. Peggy.

0: Peggy Goo, Revis, Ariastar, sorry. Woman. Coming up to you, 10:45 on your Wednesday night, your Whoop Whoop Wednesday.
1: Listener Alison says that goo ramekins are great for putting the little screws in when you're disassembling knitting machines.
0: You were about to say dismembering.
1: Dismembering knitting machines. I keep components from things I'm taking apart, like this microphone that's just broken, right? You do a feature, I'll fix this.
0: Have you gone droopy?
1: Yeah.
0: Yeah, they are quite handy for that, but also that's why I keep Chinese takeaway containers.
1: Yeah, same.
0: I also use those for mixing araldite. I have a piece of sort of Tracy Emin-esque art at home where I've basically left a lolly stick in some araldite in a Chinese food container. I just call it stick. I've not put it on eBay yet, but I should do. Right, so around about that time where we call Tim's Gov, three big facts, two are true, one's a big fat lie. All you've got to do is tell us which one is the falsy tonight. The facts are what, Tim?
2: Or common theme.
0: That's...
2: common theme.
0: If you think you know which one's the big fat lie, it's bignoise@camfm.co.uk. 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
2: It's at camfmbignoise on Instagram.
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0: Or the quicker one tonight, the WhatsApp, 01223
2: 790
1: 888.
0: Right, which one is the big fat lie? Fact number one, please, Tim.
2: Andrew Common was an MP who in 1732 introduced the bill creating Clapham Common.
0: Fact number two.
2: Despite its legacy, Common People by Pulp peaked at number two in the UK charts behind Unchained Melody / White Cliffs of Dover by Robson and Jerome.
0: What a fact if that's true. Or fact number three.
2: The common banded peacock is a butterfly. It's native to the Indian subcontinent.
0: All right, which one's the big fat lie? One, two, or three? Email, web form, social media, or the WhatsApp tonight. Fact number one, please, Tim.
2: Andrew Common was an MP who in 1732 introduced a bill creating Clapham Common.
0: Fact number two.
2: Despite its legacy, Common People by Pulp peaked at number two in the UK charts behind Unchained Melody / White Cliffs of Dover by Robson and Jerome.
0: Or fact number three.
2: The common banded peacock is a butterfly native to the Indian subcontinent.
0: Which one is the lie? You've got yourselves around about 15 minutes to get your answer into the studio. What is wrong with you? Well, indeed. Brand new Big Noise, Big Record is on the way in a records time. After this from Disciples, brand new music's called Groovin'.

0: about superpowers. If I had superpowers, I think it would be, you know those little shortbread jammy biscuits? I'd be able to make those disappear instantly.
1: I mean, you can already make them disappear pretty quickly.
0: That is true, yeah. Right, it's about that time in the show where we play our...
2: 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Cam FM.
0: Right, this is the deal. If you're new to the show... Of the hundreds of records that Cam FM Dance and the Big Noise is sent every week, we listen to as many as is physically possible. We make it our duty. It's what we do at Cam FM. We bring you stuff you haven't heard before. Could be local. 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We champion records that we love. Lots of them make it onto the Cam FM Dance playlist. A select few... get onto the main station playlist. We showcase our faves here on a Wednesday night. But only one can be the Big Noise Big Record. Every week we ask you how you feel. So what dance music's all about? It's about passion, it's about energy. It's about letting go. Tonight's record is one of... in fact, two of dance music's hottest exports right now. Home.

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0: Rossi, Baby Close, On Your Mind, this week's big noise, big record. Side note, listener Alison has been in touch using Chinese food containers for putting repotted plants in tonight. Accidentally pulled a yucca plant off a radiator cover with a Roberts radio lead last week. The yucca survived. Now in a very strange tiny pot. Anyway, we digress. So big, we play it twice. What do you think of this tonight? Rossi, BB Close, this week's Big Noise Big Record. Are you ready for the rewind?
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0: this week's Big Noise Big Record. So big, we played it twice. 11 o'clock on your Wednesday night, dead on the nose. There's always one record that just gets pipped to the post every week. We play it as our Big Noise Big Record runner-up.
1: This is a game. Whatever I play to you, you play back to me.
0: This week it comes courtesy of Barry Can't Swim. Back to me. Right, do not go anywhere. Tim's got those all-important guff answers on the way. It's Tim's birthday show tonight, by the way. It's only just twigged. Tim mentioned earlier that the days were the same as his birthday. Happy birthday, Tim. That means the coffees are on me tonight. And they are anyway.
2: I do actually have a small birthday cake supplied by my mum. That'll come out after the irrational offering.
3: I was warned on my show earlier there may be cake.

0: like Sam on the dance mat. Underneath Cineworld. Is it still Cineworld? It's the light, isn't it?
1: The light.
0: Show my age. Barry can't swim. Dance, dance, dance. All right, it's around about time that we recap those all-important Call My Guff answers. Three big facts. Two are true. One's a big fat lie. All you're going to do is tell us which one is the falsy. Tonight, all the facts are what, gents?
2: Or common themed.
0: That's
2: common themed.
0: If you think you know which one is the lie, you can use the email, bignoise@camfm.co.uk. 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
0: Or, of course, it's the WhatsApp, one of your favourite ways to get in touch. 01223 790 888. Pretty quick tonight. If you want to do that, just type it, tap your message, off you go. Do not call or text. It will be charged, but we won't hear or see it. Right, three big facts. One, two, or three. Fact number one, please, Tim.
2: Andrew Common was an MP who, in 1732, introduced the bill creating Clapham Common.
0: Fact number two.
2: Despite its legacy, Common People by Pulp peaked at number 2 in the UK charts, behind Unchained Melody / White Cliffs of Dover by Robson and Jerome.
0: Or fact number 3.
2: The Common Banded Peacock is a butterfly. It's native to the Indian subcontinent.
0: Right, which one is the lie? Email, web form, WhatsApp. We're going to freeze the messaging system in a matter of seconds. Fact number 1, please, Tim.
2: Andrew Common was an MP who, in 1732, introduced a bill creating Clapham Common.
0: Fact number 2.
2: Despite its legacy, Common People by Pulp peaked at number 2 in the UK charts, behind Unchained Melody / White Cliffs of Dover by Robson and Jerome.
0: Or number 3.
2: The Common Banded Peacock is a butterfly. It's native to the Indian subcontinent.
0: Which one is the lie this evening? 1, 2, or 3? Looking for the falsy.
2: You don't have to play this, Simon. My love. You can. There is no requirement.
0: No. Sam's played this at many a wedding, I can tell.
1: No, not even this. I won't even go there.
0: It's awful, isn't it? Ready, ready?
1: Yep.
0: This bit makes your eyeballs fall out.
1: Oh! Make it stop!
0: I feel like I'm being assaulted in the ears.
2: 1995 was a different time for music.
0: Yeah. It was, yeah. Well, Jimmy Nail was in the charts,
1: yeah,
0: and that says everything that you need to know about music back then.
2: But so was Common People.
1: Or was it?
0: It was a strange time anyway. Right, we digress. Now we're running really over. We're running sort of to time, but then I dropped that.
2: Not even remotely to time.
0: Well, sort of. Close. On Trump time, it was spot on. It was perfect. Ah! The best time.
2: Just stop that from happening in the background before that ends up in Sam's Spotify Wrapped.
1: Yeah.
0: No, you should have just left it. If you'd have kept it going, he would have been the number one Robson and Jerome listener in the UK. Just playing it that one time. It's already put you up there.
1: I've replaced you with Jess Glynn.
0: Have you really?
1: Well, I just clicked on the
0: if
1: first
0: If I fade, are we all going on a Jet 2 holiday?
1: No.
0: It's all right then. Right. Tim, over to you in the corner.
2: Well... Sam, your thoughts?
1: I mean, Robson Jerome was automatically number one any time they did anything. Because people who buy records are fools.
0: And it was a different time then.
1: And it was a different time.
0: You bought records. Sometimes it had been in the chart for like 20 weeks and you still went and bought it even though you've heard it for 20 weeks. Why were you doing that?
1: Did Common People actually... See, I don't remember Common People being that... big when it came out, and I was there. I'm going to go number one. I enjoy number one, but I think it's number one.
2: Number one, Simon.
0: Just remind me what three was.
2: The Common Banded Peacock. It's a butterfly. It's native to the Indian subcontinent.
0: Is that one of those peacocks that's very sort of butterflies that's very colourful? Sort of peacock-esque markings on them. I think you've falsified that three tonight.
2: Okay, you've gone three. My parents have gone three. Cockles has gone one. I can tell you that the falsie is number one.
0: Yay!
2: Andrew Common didn't exist at all.
0: Oh. I like that you've come up with him, though. Very good.
2: It wasn't the year that Clapham Common was established through law. Cockles is correct that Clapham Common has existed for much longer, but there was an Act of Parliament in the 1800s that did something to create its current status.
0: There you go. See, the historian is in there. Right, do not go anywhere. Hour two is all about brand new records on the Cam FM Dance playlist. I've got huge anthems on the way from KTB, the Martinez Brothers, brand new Omar Plus. 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
0: 12 minutes past 11 on your Wednesday night. It's me, Simon. Him.
2: Tim.
0: With our dude,
2: Sam.
0: Together we are the Big Noise Boys with you all the way through till midnight tonight. The first two of your 11-hour dance floor filler marathon all the way through till 9 o'clock on your Thursday morning. Boy, are we pleased to be with you tonight. Getting you over your midweek hump as we head downhill into the weekend. Right, do not go anywhere. Hour two's all about new records on the Cam FM Dance playlist. 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Tim gets his dongs out in the studio and...
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0: We bring you the Rational Lottery. You've got to be in it to spin it.
2: Yes, sorry, I'm just horrified by a press release I've just spotted on the studio email.
0: You did look odd, yeah.
2: Yeah. It's a cafe that's launching an iced pickle matcha.
0: That's bad.
2: Wow. I'm gonna have to go and try that.
0: No.
2: Sounds brilliant.
0: It's like, you know, you used to get iced gems. Like a tiny little biscuit with a little bit of...
2: Yeah, like one of those, but with a gherkin.
0: Yeah. I'd buy that. Just cause. Right. Welcome along to the Irrational Lottery. You're going to be in it to spin it. You join us in the Irrational Lottery studio. The lights are dim. The machine is in the corner. Tim has donned his white gloves and the big red button is in front of him. You've been emailing your records into the Big Noise during the week. The all-important email address is...
2: It's balls@camfm.co.uk.
0: That's...
1: balls@camfm.co.uk.
0: We then do what with those requests, Tim?
2: Well, we associate each record that you've requested with a ball in our ball catalogue. We put those balls into the machine. The machine randomises the balls in its drum, and then the arms select three balls. Three balls pop out, we read the numbers off, cross-reference that with the spreadsheet, and those records are the ones we play.
0: I have an odd mind. I know what you meant by ball catalogue, and it's absolutely the correct English. But in my mind, you've just taken out a big laminated, ring-bound selection of which different balls are spread across hundreds of pages. Anyway, we digress. The records are entering into the machine as it spins up. Just about enough time to remind you, if you want to get your record on the show next week, all you've got to do is email balls@camfm.co.uk. That's...
2: balls@camfm.co.uk. Right. And we'd better get on with this. The machine's vibrating its way off the table.
0: You've not secured it properly.
2: I don't want it to land on
0: there's
2: my foot.
0: There's a reason that we asked you to secure it.
2: Yeah.
0: Right, here we go then. Please release those balls, Tim.
2: First ball tonight. It's been selected. It's number 24.
1: Number 24. It's Cassius with Cassius 1999, my favourite calculator.
2: Up next.
1: Graphs and everything.
2: Number 38.
0: Number 38, Dario Gieson. Shame.
2: And finally, it's number 39, David Guetta versus the Egg. Love, don't let me go.
0: I will be worth. I'll ask a popular AI model to envisage what that would look like in this current century. Right, if you want to get your record on the show next week, all you've got to do is email...
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1: 888...
0: Put balls in front of your message. We'll see where it'll go. It'll get routed somewhere. Loading those records up now. All buffered up in the Big Noise, Big Music Box. Three big records, back to back to back.
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0: rounding up there with ball number Sam Holloway.
1: Whoever wants to get there first. Ball number 39, David Guetta versus the Egg. Lerf. Don't let me go. It's the Egg.
0: I see. Yeah. Once the Egg has been versed, do we think it's scrambled, poached, boiled?
1: Listener Alison says, wasn't that song in an advert for
0: it
1: something?
0: It was. I'm pretty sure it was in a car advert. There was definitely Les Rhythmes Digitales, another French artist, pretty much the same time. There was definitely either a Peugeot or a Renault ad with that in as well. Pretty much released around about the same month, I think. Ball number 38, Dario G. Sunshine, and we kickstarted tonight with...
2: It was number 24, it was Cassius with Cassius 1999.
0: Three big records back to back to back. If you want to get yours on the show next week, all you got to do is email where, gentlemen?
2: balls@camfm.co.uk.
0: That's
1: balls@camfm.co.uk.
0: I need to check, but I think we've accidentally had an irrational lottery that it's all French artists tonight. Completely by accident. Coming up for you, Martinez Brothers, Stevie Appleton.
1: And this is Gaskin and Aliyah Jaya. Dream or fantasy? You decide. Call now.
0: KTB, Jax Jones, Last Day of Summer. You made that sound like something you'd need to put your PIN number in for.
1: Yes, right. And this is World Away, Griffin, Bunt, is it Bunt?
0: It is Bunt.
1: And Inez.
0: We'll do it all after a former Big Noise, Big Record. From Near Archives and Georgia Smith. Get Me Down.

0: Near Our Eyes featuring Georgia Smith. Get Me Down. Dog reference. Down, boy! Down! Get off the table. You don't want them on the table, do you? It's bad. Same with cats.
1: Yeah, if you tell a cat to do anything, it'll just ignore you.
0: Correct. That's how it works. His mind's not wired for that sort of thing.
1: Unless there's food involved, in which case they know exactly where to go.
0: There's dreamies involved. They're listening. Other brands of cat treats are available, but perhaps not as effective at that job.
1: Salmon tube?
0: Dunno. Not in this weather. Not recommended. Grim. Right. Dongs of Praise is on the way. The Brigadier of the Dongs has put his birthday epaulettes on. That's why we should have got the flipping hat.
2: Not fit on it.
0: No. Tim was adamant that we couldn't bid on the hat.
3: Yeah.
0: Have had the foresight, we'd have bid on the flipping hat anyway, and he could have had it for his birthday. Sam, note to self,
2: yes.
0: Next year we need to get the hat.
3: Yes.
0: Right, we digress. Dongs of Praise is on the way. The Brigadier of the Dongs is standing by. In the Dongs inbox, what are you looking for this evening, Tim?
1: This week, we asked for a keyboard-actuated dong.
0: Anything in particular you want from that? Just a keyboard that actuates dongs?
1: A set of dongs that are actuated by a keyboard, yeah. So you can play a tune on your own.
0: Where do you send them if you've got them?
1: It's dongs at camfm.co.uk.
0: And you're looking for what? A video?
1: Yeah, video, ideally. I mean, we want people to see that it is being keyboard actuated, and obviously it has to have good audio that means we can really play it on the radio. That's how it works.
0: Am I still prompting you after 13 years doing
1: this? No.
0: Right, should we do it in one records time?
3: Yeah.
0: Oh, this is new from Katie B and Jax Jones. What you gonna do?

0: Lady B, Jax Jones. She's got chills on her skin. I'd recommend ringing NHS 111.
1: What do you do if they're multiplying?
0: Presumably go to A&E, although you should double-check with NHS 111 first.
1: You want to get there before they take control.
2: Yeah.
0: Right. What if you're greasy? Anyway. Dongs of Praise. The Brigadier of the Dongs is in the Dongs inbox tonight. He's standing by with an epic set of dongs.
1: Indeed, we've got, this is the Rockefeller Chapel, somewhere presumably in America. Not quite sure where. They've got a carillon. It's a machine for playing tunes on dongs. Looks like a big organ kind of thing. Here's the tune.

0: I'm not going to lie.
1: Yeah.
0: Had you have not told me it was Pink Pony Club, it probably would have taken a while for it to sink in.
1: He's enjoying his job.
0: Side fact, Carillion is also the name of the TV channel that the main characters in Gilly Cooper's Rivals work for.
1: And it's a construction company.
0: It was. Like many construction companies.
1: Like many construction companies.
0: Was. Very good, right?
2: Look, it might have been quite hard to play that.
0: It doesn't have keys, does it? It's sort of got handles.
1: You've got to hit it. So a friend of mine played the Carillion. I can't believe this has only just come out as Dong's knowledge after all these years. A friend of mine played the Carillion in Loughborough a few times.
0: Ah.
1: And yeah, you have to hit it with the back of, like you're sort of thumping down on a table, like you're kneading bread like that or something. And it's quite, it hurts, yeah.
2: Challenging to play sort of weird chords.
0: If you've got more interesting renditions on the Carillion, I'm sure that the Brigadier of the Dongs would love to hear from you.
1: Yeah, I need to check in my archives.
0: The email address is what, Tim?
2: It's dongs@camfm.co.uk.
0: That's
2: dongs@camfm.co.uk.
0: We will also accept entries where you are playing instruments that are otherwise referenced in Gilly Cooper novels randomly somehow. Not my area of expertise, but we will seek help to validate your claim. I feel like I need to go and seek help for mentioning Gilly Cooper on The Big Noise. New music now for the Martinez Brothers and Stevie Appleton. Big sample, big sample. You'll know it when it drops. It's Impressions on The Big Noise.

0: Martinez Brothers impressions for you on your Wednesday night. Do not go anywhere. Stick or Twist is on the way. Four big records. Only one gets played.
1: That's right. The boys choosing which one they want to hear in full.
0: All you need to do is listen to the first 30 seconds and we'll decide. Good or bad.
1: They're all good this week. Yeah, you'll struggle.
0: Couple of records time?
1: Yep.
0: We'll do it after this. Brand new music from Omar Plus.
1: Omar Plus.
0: You can both record two channels and still play one at the same time.
1: Yeah, do note that that's TV won't be available on Omar Plus. You will need to retune.

0: Gaskin, Aliyah J, Dream or Fantasy? It's on one of those special channels that Sam likes to put on when he gets home on a Wednesday night. Right, it's about time that we stick or twist.
1: Stick or twist coming up. Four big records, the boys choosing which one they want to hear in full. They'll hear the first 30 seconds of each record. If they like it, we'll hear this noise. And we shall play the record in full. If they don't like it, though, we'll hear this noise. And we'll move on to the next one. The catch being, there's no going back. So we get to number four, that's the one they get in full. Okay.
0: Understood.
1: I believe all of these records... just doing that, so Sam can't cheat.
0: Luckily, I couldn't see what was there. I didn't get
1: it. No, so I can put it up, yeah. All of these are from the month Tim was born.
0: Ah, okay.
1: So all of these were in the dance music chart, the month that Tim was born.
0: Had the penny have not dropped, at this point it'd be really awkward, wouldn't
1: which
0: it?
1: Which means, by default, they are all bangers, because dance music of that time was amazing. Okay then, record number one.
0: Guys, please don't go. Who's the artist, though?
2: This reminds me of one of the Swede Mason mashups.
3: Babe, I love you so. And I want you...
0: Stick or twist?
2: A twist.
1: Twist.
0: Twist. The artist will come to me.
1: Okay, so. Number two.

0: nice.
1: Not so sure.
0: Synth. Of its time.

0: think this is a twist.
1: Is the lyric love, sex and Jenna James?
2: Yes! Love, sex, intelligence.
1: Ah! Twist.
2: It's a twist. Yeah. Twist. Okay,
1: birthday
2: right.
1: Birthday boy gets the choice.
2: Okay, right. Number three.
1: Well, that's obviously Snap Rhythm is a dancer,
0: well, there we
1: isn't
0: go.
1: It?
0: I don't think we can twist on this. This has to be a stick.
1: It's sticking. This week's stick or twist record. Snap Rhythm is a dancer.

0: Stick or Twist this week, number 3. Snap. Rhythm is a dancer. Right, so that's where we ended up. We quick review. You twisted on number 1. KWS. Although if you were on continental Europe, there was an identical record released under the name of W, but here in the UK, KWS, Please Don't Go. That was number 1. We twisted on that. And then number 2, Love, Sex, Intelligence, LSI from... Do you remember who it was?
1: No.
0: The Shaman.
1: Ah, of course it was. Yeah.
0: Twisted on that one, and we ended up on Rhythm is a Dancer from Snap. You got that right. Had you gone to number 4, you would have had...
1: Oh, the original.
0: The original.
2: What's this, Cloudbusting?
0: It is the samples Cloudbusting.
1: Utah,
0: yes.
1: Saints?
0: Utah Saints.
1: Utah Saints.
0: Because this got re-released at least twice.
1: Utah Saints.
0: But this was the original.
1: There you go. This week's Stick or Twist.
2: I do love it when, like, the first 5 or 6 lines are just the artist saying their name over and over again.
1: Bless you, Jax Jones. What you gonna do?
2: But that's better. That's not his name.
1: True. So much on the show tonight. I haven't even got round to my plan to sell off parts of The Big Noise in order to earn a third hour. New music from Griffin to round off the show. World away.

0: Keith, have you got a brother-in-law, a long-lost relative that we can put in charge of the Big Noise Limited for selling off the various parts of the show? Can set that up for next week. Right. Do not go anywhere. KMFM Dance is on the way. Massive dance floor fillers all the way through to 9 o'clock on your Thursday morning. 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Scroll down on your Wednesday night. There's 6 weeks for your listening pleasure. I've been Simon. He's been
1: Tim.
0: That is
1: Sam.
0: And this has been a Big Noise production for KMFM and KMFM Dance. Say goodbye.
1: Bye. 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